Lucinda Williams on Radio Woodstock featuring Brittany Spencer, The World's Gone Wrong. Neil Young and Crazy Horse before that. It's Leja, got a new one for you from Brandi Carlile. It's called Life on the Run.

0: Fleetwood Mac on Radio Woodstock, Monday morning. Before that, Ben Harper and Bywater Call with No One Else. It's Leija. It's not Monday morning. It is, however, Monday evening, which means that record night is coming up at 9, and I've got a new one from Deertick called Coin-O-Matic.
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0: David Bowie on Radio Woodstock, Life on Mars. Also Lucy Dacus with Ankles. Lucy Dacus coming to UPAC in Kingston. I am so excited. In about a month, it is July 22nd. Bardavon.org for tickets. It's Leja. Coming right up is John Butler and Dave Matthews Band right before we get into record night tonight. It is one that introduces the audience to some mythology, some American mythos of the hidden histories of Rhode Island. It's Deer Ticks Coin-O-Matic at 9.
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0: Radio Woodstock 100.1. That's Dave Matthews Band with Warren Haynes, Cortez the Killer. It's Leija, and let's get right into tonight's record night. It is part, you know, album, part history lesson, because I don't know about you, I am from the great state of New York. I don't really know the history of Rhode Island too much, but Deer Tick, they are here to teach you about it. Coinomatic is the album.
1: Well, if you don't know what Coinomatic is, it was the headquarters of the New England Mafia for a time. They rented out cigarette vending machines and stuff like that. And, you know, you'd see the boss, Raymond Petrucca, sitting out there out in front. People say, oh, the neighborhood was safer with Raymond here and all that stuff, which I don't know. I didn't live there at the time. I can't speak on that. But, yeah, it was the old mob headquarters.

0: Radio Woodstock 100.1. That's ACI from DeerTick off the new album Coinomatic. ACI stands for the Adult Correctional Institutions, the state prison system in Rhode Island. And most of the album, if not all of it, is about their home state, Rhode Island. Sweetest Things before that, Endless Loop, Mary Singletary, about Catholic guilt and dog years. It's Leija. It is record night. We are learning about the history and the band's relationship to the state of Rhode Island. My relationship is I've been there one time, but I am currently really enjoying The Real Housewives of Rhode Island. 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More of this album coming right up.
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0: 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It's Leija. Thanks for tuning in this evening. We are listening to DeerTick's Coinomatic for Record Night tonight. Let's jump back into it with Everything Born.

0: Candy Cigarettes from Deer Tick on Radio Woodstock. Exit door 507 Smith. I Am an Island, Eyelid, and Everything Born before that. Off the brand new album Coin-O-Matic. I imagine if you're from Rhode Island, this album is really gonna take on a whole new meaning. Imagine someone writing an album that about your hometown, about Providence, Rhode Island. Not my hometown, but I will say it is a state I know very little about, and now I know more about, thanks to Deer Tick. And well, that is all I got for you for record night tonight. But the music continues in just a few with the Beatles and Alison Russell.
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2: 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Rescue.

0: Kevin Morby on Radio Woodstock. That's called 100,000 off his new album, Little Wide Open. The Hold Steady, The Replacements, Jack White with a new single called G.O.D. and the Broken Ribs, and Father John Misty. It's Leija. Thanks for tuning in this evening. I'm not going anywhere just yet. I've got The Sincere's and Mama's Gun coming right up. And right now, enjoy a segment from Eddie Morin, the Ulster County historian, about the burning of Kingston.
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2: In 1778, a satirical cartoon was published by John Williams in London, showing perceived failures and atrocities committed by the Crown during the early years of the American Revolution. As you would assume, the artists did not put their name on this for fear of retribution from the King, who was prominently featured in this critique. What commands our attention is a panel on the upper left of the cartoon. Satirical cartoons like this were popular during the age of colonialism in a vast British empire, as it was a way to convey to the public the issues of the time in a simple but profound way. Sometimes it acted as counter-messaging to state-sponsored propaganda, and other times they presented the personal opinions of the artist, and most often these two ideas went hand in hand. The panel in the topmost left corner of the cartoon shows two events: the murder of Jane McCrae in July of 1777, and the burning of Kingston in October of the same year. The drawing depicts the town of Esopus, a general name for the region surrounding Kingston at the time, on fire, with the original building of the old Dutch church, later replaced by the current building, front and center. Though not as pivotal to turning the tide of the war as the Battle of Saratoga, the burning of Kingston was a cruel act of punishment upon the Patriot residents of the city, and this image is the only contemporary depiction of the event currently known. The closet shows the power of media in a time where mass communication of news didn't exist on a large scale. To the cartoonist, it was likely an effective way to let people know that things were not as bright in the American colonies as they may have seemed in the United Kingdom.
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Mama's Gun with Joy on Radio Woodstock. Also, The Sincere's Did You Know? That was the Radio Woodstock Song of the Week a couple weeks ago. It's off of the band's sophomore album, Love Stories. It's Leja, and this is Imogen Heap.

0: Amos Lee on Radio Woodstock, Arms of a Woman, The Strokes, and Florence and the Machine. Dog days are over. It's Leija. Thank you so much for hanging with me this evening. And that's all I got for you. I hope to see you again here tomorrow, same time.
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0: they've already found. But it's essentially, ships are starting to go out now. On Friday, it'll be completely opened.
1: Pakistan says there will be a signing of an agreement Friday. The president says Iran's leadership played a role in the agreement.
0: As you know, the first set is gone, the second set is gone. And we found the third set to be very smart, strong, very smart, but we ended up making a deal.
1: The president hopes this will be a good new relationship with Iran.
0: And if we don't, we go back to where we started, but I don't think that's going to be necessary.
1: Among the challenges ahead is whether Israel will continue its offensive in Lebanon. Ed Donahue, Washington.
2: Republicans on Capitol Hill say they need more information about the agreement. Trump will be meeting with the leaders of Qatar and the United Arab Emirates today at the G7 summit. Military officials say all 8 people on board a B-52 bomber died when the plane crashed in the Southern California desert. Aerial footage showed virtually nothing left of the aircraft that went down yesterday morning during a routine test mission at Edwards Air Force Base, north of Los Angeles. The cause was not immediately clear. Global shares mostly advanced today. Japan's benchmark Nikkei 225 briefly topped 70,000 for the first time before trimming early gains after the Bank of Japan raised its key interest rate to 1%. This is AP News. As Iran chases the World Cup, its U.S. diaspora is divided between protesting and cheering.
3: Several hundred Iranian Americans protested outside Iran's first World Cup match Monday, calling for change in Tehran and waving the pre-revolutionary flag, while thousands of fans poured into the stadium to see the team play. Iran's participation in the World Cup has been beset by challenges since the war's outbreak, dividing the community in the United States. Fans cheered and booed loudly while Iran's national anthem was played at the game against New Zealand, which ended in a 2-2 draw. Some spectators held large lion and sun flags in the front rows just hours after a court upheld FIFA's ban on the flags. I'm Geffen Coolball.
2: Tiny Cape Verde made an impressive World Cup debut, holding heavily favored Spain scoreless in a 0-0 draw yesterday. I'm Marcela Sanchez, AP News.
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11: Mets got shut out in Cincinnati 12-0. Yankees off yesterday. They're in Chicago playing the White Sox tonight. Yeah, all draws at the World Cup. Today, France-Senegal at MetLife Stadium, 3 o'clock this afternoon. Dallas Wings beat Las Vegas by 30, led by Shepard and Ogunbowale with 5 threes. New York Knicks parade Thursday morning, 10 a.m. start from Battery Park up to City Hall. 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Partly cloudy, mid-50s tonight. Tomorrow, partly sunny, 78, with showers in the afternoon. We're live from the old church on Highway 28. Ring the bell. Start us up Tuesday morning with some car songs. It was June 16th, 1903, when Ford Motor Company was founded.

Red Hot Chili Peppers, Radio Woodstock 100.1, the Zephyr song. Ford of Britain made the Zephyr from 1950 to 1972. David Lindley, the Mercury Blues, and this one from Buddy Guy and Jeff Beck.

0: Radio Woodstock 100.1. The Thunderbird, the Mustang, the Zephyr, the Mercury, Ford Motor Cars. It was founded June 16th, 1903, Detroit, Michigan. The greatest car company ever? 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Give us the assembly line, vertical integration, superconductivity, the child lock doors, minimum wage, Detroit, same logo since 1927. A pretty recognizable logo. 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It's 6:23. It's 48 degrees. The Greg Allman documentary, Music of My Soul, will be in select theaters on Wednesday. That's tomorrow. Michael Lehman, the director, will be joining us this morning, and later, Senator Michelle Hinchey.
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0: 2 A's. 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That's the Officer Love. Bonnie Raitt and Red Clay Strays, Gang of Four, coming. Gang of Four is actually coming next week. They're coming to town. Bearsville Theater, June 25th. 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A Gang of Four, June 25th. 48 degrees now, 6:30. 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
1: I'm Marcela Sanchez with an AP News Minute. An initial agreement between the U.S. and Iran to extend their shaky ceasefire is inching toward a formal signing. But challenges remain, including whether Israel will continue its offensive in Lebanon. Republicans on Capitol Hill say they need more information about the agreement. President Trump is calling the Iran agreement a potential breakthrough for global security. Trump is attending the G7 summit in France. Today, he'll be meeting with the leaders of Qatar and the United Arab Emirates. Military officials say all 8 people on board a B-52 bomber died when the plane crashed in the Southern California desert. Aerial footage showed virtually nothing left of the aircraft that went down yesterday morning during a routine test mission at Edwards Air Force Base, north of Los Angeles. The cause was not immediately clear. More stories at APNews.com. I'm Marcela Sanchez.
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Harper and Innocent Criminals. 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The only song I know that mentions Johnny Damon, Get It Like You Like It, and Bonnie Raitt, The Road's My Middle Name. We got a Steeple session tonight. Bryson Cyrus is going to be here. If you're a Radio Woodstock member, we'll see a bunch of you tonight. It'll be on the air with Justin later today, live at 5. Bryson Cyrus, son of Billy Ray, brother of Miley, will be here at 5 o'clock. The Gang of Four going to be here next week playing Bearsville Theater June 25th. This is Damaged Goods.

0: Strays, Radio Woodstock 100.1. Grateful's new album, that's Demons in Your Choir. And Gang of Four, they're at Bearsville Theater next week, June 25th. Great run of shows at Bearsville. Jackie Green, Jason Crosby tonight. Hooray for the Riff Raff tomorrow. Swamp Dog Thursday. Sun Little on Friday. Deer Tick a week from tonight. And then Gang of Four, June 25th. You can win tickets for the Gang of Four show at RadioWoodstock.com this week. Michael Lehman, who was Greg Allman's manager, is going to join us in just a little bit. Music of My Soul is the new documentary. It's in select theaters tomorrow night. And later we'll have tickets to see Kim Gordon coming to Storm King Arts Center this Saturday night. 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

0: showed virtually nothing left of the aircraft that went down yesterday morning during a routine test mission at Edwards Air Force Base, north of Los Angeles. The cause was not immediately clear. Global shares mostly advanced today. Japan's benchmark Nikkei 225 briefly topped 70,000 for the first time before trimming early gains after the Bank of Japan raised its key interest rate to 1%. This is AP News.
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5: Mets got shut out in Cincinnati 12-0. Yankees off yesterday. They play the White Sox in Chicago tonight. France against Senegal, MetLife Stadium, 3 o'clock today in the World Cup. The U.S. will play Australia on Friday in Seattle. Dallas wins by 30 over the Las Vegas Aces. Last night, Las Vegas had a chance to clinch the Commissioner's Cup for the Western Conference, but now they're tied with Minnesota. So it'll be the New York Liberty against either the Aces or the Lynx. The New York Knicks parade Thursday, starting 10 a.m., Battery Park up to City Hall. 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Partly cloudy, mid-50s tonight. Partly sunny, upper 70s tomorrow. With some showers around in the afternoon. The Music of My Soul, the Greg Allman documentary, opens in select theaters tomorrow night. Michael Lehman, Greg's manager, joins us on the Zoom now. Michael, it's Greg. Nice to meet you.
6: Hey, Greg, nice to meet you as well, and thank you for having me on this morning.
5: Yeah, we're really looking forward to this documentary, The Music of My Soul. We have it here in Rosendale Wednesday and in Millerton on Wednesday. You've screened it a few times already, correct?
6: That's correct. We had the world premiere last Tuesday in New York at the Gramercy Theater, and then the Georgia premiere was Thursday in Macon, the home of the Allman Brothers Band at the Grand Opera House in front of 1,200 people. So
5: nice.
6: We've had two incredible screenings. Yep. And Wednesday, as you said, it's opening up at 200 theaters across the country, which is unheard of for a music documentary. And you can find out where at GregAllmanDocumentary.com and put in your city. And we're so excited to be sharing it with the world.
5: Tell me about the audience reaction. Were they do we learn a lot of new things about Greg in this?
6: Yes. So what you learn in this film is there was a never before heard and seen interview that was conducted in 2014 around the All My Friends and Back to Macon celebration concerts, celebrating Greg's life while he was alive, but we knew he only had a short period of time left to live due to his liver cancer. And so instead of a lot of talking heads, you actually get to learn about most of the story from Greg himself. And what you learn is the personal side of who he was mixed in with all the concert footage. But you learn that he was this sweet, kind, soulful, wounded, damaged Southern gentleman of a person. And I think that's what's so interesting. You know, it's not just, oh, let's follow the career of this rock star. You learn that Greg was the opposite of a rock star. What you saw on stage, obviously, was this rock icon that had an incredible songbook and a member of the Allman Brothers Band and his own solo band. But off

0: stage, you learn about this thoughtful person that loved humanity and people. And that's really the story that we told, you know, the story of two brothers, Greg and his older brother, Dwayne, who he lost at such a young age, and his friend, Barry. You learn how he was part of a biracial band and that everyone was a band of brothers and treated exactly the same way. You learn about his passion and love for music and for people and for caring about people, caring about Jimmy Carter and helping getting him elected. His relationship with Cher, married 7 times. So there's so much to learn in a very short, condensed 96 minutes. So there's no chance to get bored. And the audience reaction has been something to see. You know, in the two premieres that I've attended so far, there's people that are laughing at moments, listening to Greg and some of his funny stories, tearing up because there's also so many poignant, sad moments, singing along and applauding. I think we got really, really lucky. James Keach directed an incredible film, and I hope that your listeners all get out there and see it.
1: And I love the Jimmy Carter story that you mentioned, Michael, because the campaign was pretty much out of money when the Allman Brothers did that fundraiser for them. That kept the campaign going in 76 and got Jimmy Carter elected. And I think they stayed good friends through all their lives.
0: They stayed really close friends throughout their lives. And I was lucky enough to meet Jimmy a couple of times. A year before Greg passed, year and a half before Greg passed, Mercer University in Macon bestowed Greg with an honorary degree, and President Carter put the robes on Greg that afternoon during the ceremony. And then sadly, but you know, wonderfully, President Carter attended Greg's funeral in Macon. He honored and respected the true friend that he had throughout, you know, all of those years, almost, you know, 45 years of friendship. And it was, and President Carter was, you know, came up and spoke with anyone and everyone at the funeral that wanted to say hello and talk about Greg. It was remarkable.
1: Scott Sherrard on guitar, Jay Collins on saxophone, Greg Allman, Radio Woodstock.

0: 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Greg Allman, back to Macon. Scott Sherrod on guitar, Jay Collins on the saxophone. The new documentary, Music of My Soul, in select theaters tomorrow night. 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
2: Most people know Sojourner Truth for her powerful speeches, for Ain't I a Woman, for standing up in rooms where she was never meant to belong. What's lesser known is her Hudson Valley origins. Sojourner Truth was born enslaved in Swartakill, New York. Originally named Isabella Balmfree, she was sold multiple times as a child and separated from her family. Truth eventually escaped slavery in 1826 by walking roughly 11.5 miles to freedom with her infant daughter, Sophia. She endured violence and made one of the first successful legal challenges by a black woman in America, suing for her son's freedom and winning. New York's gradual emancipation laws gave her something rare, a narrow opening toward independence, and she stepped through it. She renamed herself Sojourner Truth and turned her personal liberation into a public purpose by traveling, organizing, and speaking across the country for abolition and women's rights. At the State University of New York at New Paltz, the main library bears her name, Sojourner Truth Library, which serves as a daily reminder to Hudson Valley students that knowledge and justice belong together. At the walkway over the Hudson, you'll see a 7-foot bronze statue that honors her and her Hudson Valley heritage. Sojourner Truth teaches us freedom begins with survival, courage, and the decision to turn pain into power.
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Sincere's Radio Woodstock 100.1. Did you know? A classic concert trivia question coming on the Van Cleek Tire Clue in about 10 minutes. From the Sincere's to the Rolling Stones.

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1: 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Love Me Not. Maybe it's stuck in your head. And Rolling Stones, In the Stars, a new record. Less than a month away. Van Cleek Tire Clue in just a moment. It's 53 degrees now, 7:30 WDST News Time.
2: I'm Marcela Sanchez with an AP News Minute. U.S. allies at the G7 summit in France are working to push the war in Ukraine back on President Trump's agenda. AP correspondent John Lester reports from France.
3: Ukraine President Volodymyr Zelensky is here in Evian-les-Bains, invited by French leader Emmanuel Macron. By making Ukraine the first topic on the agenda for the summit's first full day of meetings, Macron is sending a signal to Trump in particular. The French president and other allies in Europe that are now the biggest providers of military and financial support to Ukraine desperately want a workable and lasting end to the Russian full-scale invasion. For that, they want Trump to help push Russia's president, Vladimir Putin, to the negotiating table.
2: Trump's focus for now is on the Middle East and the initial deal his administration has struck with Iran to end the war. He'll be meeting today with the leaders of Qatar and the United Arab Emirates at the G7 summit. I'm Marcela Sanchez.
0: Sunny and upper 70s today, partly sunny upper 70s again tomorrow.

0: tomorrow with some showers around Wednesday afternoon. Now it's time for the Van Cleek Tire Clue, brought to you by Van Cleek's Tire and Brake Center. Over 10,000 tires always in stock at Van Cleek's, Route 9W, Lake Katrine, New York. June 16th, 1884, the first roller coaster in America opened, called the Switchback Railway at Coney Island. Cost a nickel, went 6 miles an hour. 1903, Ford Motor Company founded in Detroit. 1911, the Computer Tabulating Recording Company, known as IBM, was founded in Endicott, New York. 1967 was the first day of the Monterey International Pop Festival. So, a classic clue today, name the artist that played at the Monterey Pop Festival in 67, the Aquarian Exposition at Woodstock in 1969, and the Last Waltz in San Francisco in 1976. The artist played Monterey, Woodstock, and the Last Waltz. 845-679-WDST.
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0: Thank you. The Van Cleek Tire Clue today, name the artist that played at the Monterey International Pop Festival in 1967, at Woodstock in 1969, and at the Last Waltz in 1976. 845-679-WDST. DST.
6: Hi, was it Joni Mitchell?
0: Not Joni, no. No, not Dylan. Nope. Not Jimi Hendrix. No. I thought this was a tough question 15 years ago when we first asked this clue. The one guy that was at Monterey in 1967, at Woodstock in 1969, and the Last Waltz in 1976, not Neil Young, because Neil Young was not with Buffalo Springfield at Monterey. He was with the band in 67, but he wasn't at the Monterey Pop Festival. DST.
7: Would it be Jimi Hendrix?
0: It's not Jimi. No. Jimmy had died before the last waltz. DST.
8: Hi. Is it Neil Young?
0: No, not Neil Young. Neil Young was not at Monterey. DST.
9: Paul Butterfield.
0: Say again?
9: Butterfield. Butterfield.
0: Butterfield, Butterfield, Butterfield. Paul Butterfield. That's right. Butterfield, Butterfield.

3 or 4 years ago, on one of my perennial hitchhikes across the country, I ran into a chick in Texas by the name of Janis Joplin. And I heard her sing, and Janis and I hitchhiked to the West Coast. 50 hours it took us, probably the fastest trip across country we ever made. A lot of things have gone down since that time and this, but it gives me a great deal of pride to present today the finished product of 3 or 4 years of work, Big Brother and the Holding Company!

0: Janis Joplin, Big Brother, and the holding company, Radio Woodstock 100.1, live from the Monterey International Pop Festival. It was June 16, 17, 18, 1967. The first major gig in the U.S. for Janis and for Jimmy and for The Who. All the artists played for free, and the money, if any, was supposed to go to charity. Paul Butterfield is the artist that played at Monterey in 67, at Woodstock in 69, and at the Last Waltz in 1976.
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0: 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Early voting for the primary election is on now through Sunday. The primary election is 1 week from today, Tuesday, June 23rd. And we're going to have more with Michael Lehman in just a little bit. Greg Allman's manager, Music of My Soul, is a new documentary about Greg Allman that is screening one night only tomorrow in Rosendale and in Millerton. This is brand new Death Cab for Cutie, Radio Woodstock.

0: Population to qualify for the World Cup. What do Spanish fans think?
1: Right now, I'm a little bit depressed.
0: Alvaro Checa is looking ahead.
1: Let's see. Sometimes you start off with the wrong foot and you win. So we still have time.
0: Spain last won the World Cup in 2010. I'm Ed Donahue.
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6: Mets got shut out in Cincinnati, 12-0. Yankees off yesterday. They play the White Sox in Chicago tonight. WNBA, Dallas by 30 over Las Vegas. 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Partly cloudy tonight, mid-50s, sunny. Upper 70s again tomorrow with showers around in the afternoon. The Music of My Soul, the Greg Allman documentary, One Night Only. Tomorrow in Rosendale and in Millerton, Michael Lehman joins us on Zoom. What was your relationship with Greg, Michael? Was it professional or personal or both?
7: It was both. So I started managing and guiding Greg's career in 2004 and had a 14-year run with him. But within, I mean, a month or two, because our arrangement was that I'd go visit him in Savannah, Georgia on a regular basis and have meetings to talk about business and life, as well as see him on the road on a regular basis. But really what we had in common was a true friendship. He became one of my closest and dearest friends. And that's what I value most was what he taught me. He was so bright and so thoughtful, and I learned so much from him about people in general and news and stories, and I loved his laugh. I loved his emotional side. I saw him cry so many times because, you know, he was lonely and tortured and had memories and struggled with alcohol and drug dependency for a large part of his life, because I think he was masking the loss of his brother and his partner Barry and his dad. And but the time that I got him in 2004, he had beaten all of those demons. So I got to see this wonderful human being that just loved music, loved the arts. He painted. Not everyone knows that he also enjoyed painting. He lived in this beautiful area in Savannah, Georgia, among the live oak trees and nature. And you know, probably a similar area to Woodstock is, you know, and obviously in a beautiful part of the country is where Greg lived down south also in a small community and was out there riding his bike, riding motorcycles, driving in his Corvette and was amongst the people, was not afraid to say hi and engage in conversations. And I love that about him, and I love my relationship with him.
6: You mentioned the drugs and the alcohol, and Greg got clean for quite some time from the heroin and the alcohol, at least, right?
7: He did. He really did. You know, he, as he talks about in the film, went to rehab so many times.

0: Yeah. But finally, after the Rock and Roll Hall of Fame induction, and when he looked at himself again on TV, on the replay of that, and saw who he was, he talks about that as the turning point in beating alcohol and shortly thereafter drugs. He hated what he saw and didn't want that to be the what people would remember. And you know, I was lucky enough when many years later, when he received, and I look at it as a bookend in a way, when he received the Grammy Lifetime Achievement Award with his fellow bandmates of the Allman Brothers. And you see the what should have been a high note being inducted into the Rock Hall actually being a low point in his career. And then I was lucky enough to be there sitting next to him when he won the Lifetime Achievement Award with the Grammys, and seeing that as a beautiful high note, as well as creating those last four records and writing his book, which tells his story.
1: Our friend Scott Sherrard was musical director with Greg for many years. Is he in the film, Michael?
0: Scott is. Scott has a prominent part in the film, and yep, a local person to you guys. And yeah, Scott tells some great stories. I don't want to give it away right now, but Scott was part of recording Southern Blood, that last record, and talks about how some of the music came to Scott during a dream, which ultimately led to being a very, very special track, which you'll learn about when your fans go to the screens and watch a film.
1: It's called The Music of My Soul, and it's opening Wednesday night here in Rosendale and in Millerton. With Greg's book, Cher's book, the Southern Blood album was very personal. Where did you want to start with this film, Michael?
0: We start with Greg as a baby. We trace his whole life from his dad being murdered when he was two and growing up with his brother Dwayne, going to boarding school for 2 years because the mom was Mama A, as we called her, was becoming and wanted to become a CPA. And in order to do that at the time, you had to study and be a part of this program. So she had to send the boys away for boarding school for 2 years. So we trace the whole personal journey of Greg's life and mix that in with obviously the music and the story of Greg and the Allman Brothers Band and, you know, what artists influenced him.
1: One of the greatest voices in rock and one of the biggest rock stars and a shy guy all along, Greg Allman, The Music of My Soul. Michael, thank you so much.
0: Thanks, Greg, for having me on today.

0: 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Music of My Soul, the Greg Allman documentary in select theaters tomorrow night. In our area, it's in Rosendale and Millerton. Just for one night. And thanks again, Michael Lehman, Greg's manager for many years, for joining us today.
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0: 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Bob Marley and the Wailers. Roots rock reggae. Live in London 1976. Previously unreleased concert coming out in August. Senator Hinchy in just a minute. Now news at 8:30, brought to you by the law firm of Minetti & Minetti. If you're hurt on a bike, call Alex and Mike, 845-6000.
2: From around the world, these are the latest international news headlines. Group of seven leaders are meeting in France for talks on key issues, including Russia's war in Ukraine and a tentative deal announced by President Donald Trump to end the conflict with Iran. Ukraine's President Volodymyr Zelensky is at the summit site, holding bilaterals with leaders. President Trump has told reporters he will do whatever he can on the Ukraine war. Now the issue of Iran will, he says, soon be back in the rear view mirror. Meanwhile, Iranian state television has aired comments from Foreign Minister Abbas Arachi, saying the end of the Iran war must include the end of Israel's occupation of Lebanon. Arachi too has announced the official signing for the Memorandum of Understanding with the US will be done probably on Friday, and a new round of talks to reach a final agreement will be started. A 6.7 magnitude earthquake has shaken part of central Indonesia's Sulawesi Island, injuring at least eight people and rattling residents of a city devastated by a quake and tsunami 8 years ago. I'm Charles de Ledesma.
0: Senator Michelle Hinchy, 41st District, New York, joins us on the line. Good morning, Senator.
3: Good morning.
0: You were in Catskill last week with Assemblymember Sarah Hanna talking about the Hudson Valley Power Authority Act. Did the constituents get a better understanding of what this is?
3: I believe so. We were in Catskill and we had residents from all over the county. There were folks from the Mountaintop, there were folks from Caro, there were folks from Catskill, and we had a really a good crowd, and we talked in depth about the bill, kind of how we got here. It's not a new topic. This is something actually that people, including my dad, were pushing for back in the 70s. And we gave a lot of details on how the bill works. And we did a pretty robust Q&A session that went longer than we were supposed to be there. And I think we answered a bunch of questions. So it was a good time. And there'll be more town halls. And if anyone's got any questions, encourage them to come out and check it out.
0: So did the people, you find that the people want it? I mean, you said your dad, this has been 40 almost 50 years.
3: Yeah, listen, with utility companies generally are vast. And we actually did a lot of work in the budget to change how the PSC and the rate case work.
0: Oh, we lost the senator. Give her a minute to call back in. Sunny and upper 70s today, partly cloudy and mid-50s tonight, and then partly sunny, upper 70s again tomorrow. There is a chance of some showers tomorrow afternoon. We have a steeple session for you tonight. Brayson Cyrus is going to be here. If you're a Radio Woodstock member and you RSVP'd, we will see you tonight. Tune in live at 5. It's going to be on the radio with Justin later today. So let me give Senator Hinchy another minute here. We'll take a break.
4: Hurt on a bike? Call Alex and Mike. This is Alex Minetti.
5: And this is Mike Minetti. Riding season is finally here again, so instead of boring you with some typical lawyer ad, here's a few safety tips that could save you from a world of hurt this riding season. The three most common types of crashes we see are an oncoming car makes a left-hand turn in front of the bike, a car pulls out of a driveway in front of the bike, or a car fails to signal before turning. And what we found was the common cause of these crashes was because the driver looked but didn't see the bike.
4: So here are three tips to make sure you're seen this riding season. 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And remember, if you get hurt on a bike, call Alex and Mike, 845-6000, and visit bikers.law.
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0: Radio Woodstock 100.1. That's Beck and Dark Star. All right, Senator Hinchy is back. We'll pick up where we left off. Senator, are you there again?
1: I'm here, and I just gave you a great answer, okay. And I didn't even realize I wasn't on the radio. Welcome. Hello, I'm back.
0: All right, we're talking about the Hudson Valley Power Authority Act. This means a public takeover of private utilities. Have you heard a lot of resistance to this? We talked about it being around, this act being around for a long time.
1: Yeah, you know, we see a lot of interest. I think people are really interested to learn more. No matter where we go, I mean, and it's really around the state kind of with all utility companies and the way that they've been able to operate for so long, but especially here in the Hudson Valley, everyone I talk to wants change from their utility. No one is happy about the way, specifically really, the Central Hudson has been operating. And I want to be clear, this is not about the workers, it's not about the union, it's really about decisions that have been made at the executive level. The workers are just doing their jobs, and many of them, I would venture almost all of them, are really trying to help folks, but it's a lot of times their hands are tied. And our utility company right now is pretty small compared to, say, Con Edison, but everyone has been really challenged, and it's not just the billing fiasco that happened during COVID. We pay our delivery charge rates in the Central Hudson Territory are higher than the rest of the states. That is just true, and those are company decisions. Those are not even really regulatory items. But the number one thing that we hear is everybody wants change, but of course people can be skeptical when you're talking about changing something that people need to survive, right? We need our energy to be able to have the heat on in the when it's cold out, to have our air conditioning or fans, turn the power on. These are really important things. And so people want to make sure that it's going to work. And we often hear, you know, this is an interesting idea, but we need help now. Like, what are we doing to change how utilities are functioning now? Or what's going to help me be able to pay my bill today? Or why don't you just fix the PSC? And I want to be clear, I think it's a both and. And in the budget this year, we did a lot to really rein in utilities, specifically in the rate-making process. And so we're doing both things. One I want to mention really quickly is there has historically been a power imbalance between utility companies and the PSC. When a utility company asks for a rate increase, usually they ask for double-digit rate increases because they know that they'll negotiate down to the number that they actually want, which is probably higher than they actually need. But they go into negotiations, and right now about 2 months ago, it was law that if the PSC could not come to a negotiation with the utility company in the negotiation process, in the rate-making process, that the utility would get their automatic rate increase. They would get the rate increase that they asked for. That's insane. That means that the utility company controls the entire conversation. And so the bill that I sponsored, along with Assemblymember Jacobson, ends automatic rate increases, and it is now law. It says that if the PSC and a utility company cannot come to an agreement in the rate-making process, in the negotiation process, that the utility does not get their rate increase. In fact, it stays with what it has been. That's a major change that is law today. We did that in the budget, and that is will impact people's bills in the next rate case. That happened. There's a lot of other utility bills and PSC reforms, including the kinds of things that can go into delivery costs, the delivery fees, delivery charges, like executive CEO pay, lobbying efforts, PR campaigns, all those nice billboards we see around the Hudson Valley saying how great our utility company is. We pay for that in the delivery charge, most oftenly. Yeah. That is now, they can no longer do that. And so that changes what can go through the delivery charge. And we did a number of other reforms also, including, you know, rate on investment, what utilities can get and how money goes back to consumers. So we did a lot of work in the utility space on the budget that will change people, hopefully, right? Change people's bills through the next rate-making process today. But we also need to have the conversation about where our energy comes from and think about ways to remove those profit motives and to make sure that we're actually getting what we need, that we can invest in the grid in a sustainable way, and that we actually are in control of where our power comes from. And that's what the Hudson Valley Power Authority is. And people have been really interested about it. I will be doing more town halls. Okay. And I encourage anyone with questions to come out. I think we answered a bunch of them. We stayed there well past 8:30 answering questions for folks, and everyone we talked to afterwards seemed really interested. Yeah. But we're doing, you know, changing the way that utilities work around the state, but especially here in the Hudson Valley, is incredibly important. And so we've been able, and we've been really focused on doing both things.
0: Data center moratorium. New York has a one-year moratorium. Is that going to hold? Will that hold for a new year? I think it's inevitable that we'll have to have a data center eventually if everybody uses AI.
1: So, yes, so the bill passed both the Senate and the Assembly, and we are now waiting for the governor to sign it. Okay. She was just recently in the news saying she had some time to sign it. You know, I think many of us would like her to sign it sooner than later, to sign it now. That would kick off all of the other components that are in the bill, too. It's not just a one-year moratorium, although that's an important part. I think you're right. You know, we have to be understanding about what our world today means, but we have to do it in a smart way. And the way that data centers are being proposed right now, I mean, there's one in Fishkill, just outside my district. The amount of energy they use alone will skyrocket people's bills. They will skyrocket people's bills. The people who live in the utility territory, our bills will increase at least tenfold. It is massive. And so what this bill, the moratorium bill, does is it puts a one-year moratorium on building data centers so we can get an understanding, you know, of how it impacts the local economy, what it means for our natural resources, what it means for our water supply, which is finite. But it also creates a separate rate class for data centers so that their costs are not being passed on to regular ratepayers, that they are actually paying for the energy that they need and the energy that they use.
0: Like us.
1: For the water.
0: Like we have to
1: use.
0: Do.
1: Exactly. So there's many other things in this bill, too. So it's a pretty comprehensive bill that I think is a really smart. It was negotiated. We worked with a number of the unions. We worked with kind of across the board, all the sectors, and having the one-year moratorium to really stop and think about what this means for our communities and how to do this right if we need to get there is the right approach.
0: Is there a volunteer firefighter crisis?
1: There is. You know, this is something that we've talked about for a long time. You know, our volunteers are how we, you know, stay safe in our communities. If there's a 911 call, if there's a car accident, if there's a fire, it's volunteers, people from our community who leave their jobs, leave their families, leave birthday parties, get up in the middle of the night to respond to the crisis. And we're so lucky to have them. But we don't have as many folks opting into volunteer service as we had decades ago, and it can be really demanding with work schedules and training schedules, even just the rural nature of our communities. And, you know, some of the devices that we have, you know, we're using our grids more. We have a lot more things that might catch fire. And so, although that's not necessarily what's happening, but we have a lot of different questions in our community. And we've had a really hard time being able to recruit and retain volunteer firefighters or pay for the equipment that they need. It's why we created the volunteer fire capital grant to help give our fire departments money to buy new equipment. And I'm really happy, you know, we created that bill. I carried the bill to make that permanent, but we've gotten the governor to commit to doing it year over year. And we, in the budget this year, got another $20 million for that grant program that volunteer departments can apply to for things like equipment or for house upgrades, all those kinds of things that they need.
0: Yeah.
1: Really happy there's another $20 million in there, and we'll be fighting for more in the next round, too.
0: Yeah, because that gear is not cheap at all. Let me ask you one more thing about the One Fair Price Act, this surveillance pricing. Is this like surge pricing, pricing based on demand? And what are the products? What would it deal with?
1: It is. I think everybody has gone to if you go to buy a flight, you see that when you look at your flight one day, it might be, you know, $240, and your partner is looking at it and it's $500. And it's because they were the ones who were doing the first round of research the day before, and now they're being served a higher price. We see this with groceries. We see this with grocery stores, how they increase, especially when you're buying, specifically when you're buying groceries online and for delivery, grocery prices are higher. And so this is another bill that we passed through the legislature. We are waiting for the governor to sign, so hopefully she calls it up to her desk soon. But companies are watching what we do online all the time, and they are changing their prices to reflect that. If they think they can charge a little bit more, they will give you a higher price, and we're beholden to the prices that we're served when we are shopping online. And so so this bill bans surveillance pricing specifically. It doesn't change the hotel loyalty programs or airline loyalty programs or grocery store, gas station loyalty programs. That's something people might hear. It does not change that. There's a specific carve out for loyalty programs. There's a carve out for, you know, many, if not all, of the deals that we're able to get. But discriminating and increasing prices based on your other shopping habits is a problem. It's one of the reasons why our costs are going up, and this bill would ban that from happening.
0: Okay. Yeah, we see it in the concert industry. When you try and buy a sports ticket, go to a game or something, you see that change in the price. Surveillance pricing. They're watching us all the time.
1: They're, you know, there's actually a really funny commercial on right now. I think it's at the Safari browser, and how they don't have data trackers. But that's real. They are tracking, the tech companies are tracking our data. They're tracking what websites we go to. They're tracking what we put in the carts. They're tracking what we purchased before and if we paid a certain price. And if we paid a certain price, we'll probably pay a little bit higher next time. Or if we need that flight and we're interested in taking that vacation and we've searched that, you know, nonstop flight to Florida three times and then didn't get a chance to buy it and wanted to make sure we could find the hotels, the fourth time you come back, it's going to be higher and higher and higher, that surveillance pricing, and we want to stop that from happening.
0: Okay, that's maybe use a different browser or a different name, or have your friend or partner do it for you if they haven't searched. Senator Michelle Hinchey, 41st District, New York. Thank you, Senator.
1: Thank you.
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4: Mets got shut out in Cincinnati 12-0. Yankees off yesterday. They play the White Sox tonight in Chicago. 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Dallas by 30 over Las Vegas last night. Now, Vegas and Minnesota tied for the Commissioner's Cup in the Western Conference of the WNBA. The winner will play the New York Liberty for the Commissioner's Cup. Partly sunny, upper 70s today. 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Partly cloudy, mid-50s tonight. Partly sunny, upper 70s again tomorrow with some showers around. 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

0: Radio Woodstock 100.1. Houndmouth, that's Tiger Blood. 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

0: Queen from A Day at the Races, Radio Woodstock 100.1. And Sarah McLachlan, All This Disaster, that's the Radio Woodstock Song of the Week. 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

0: Radio Woodstock 100.1. Fleetwood Mac from Rumors. And Jesse Wells from his new record, Won't You Come Out Tonight? Masks Off. Brand new Jesse Wells just came out. He'll be around this weekend playing at the Hudson River Music Fest at Croton Point Park on Sunday. Jesse Wells will. Katine, I gotta go. Thank you for hanging around. Thanks, Binny Water. 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Thanks, Minetti. And Minetti, if you're heard on a bike, call Alex and Mike, 845-6000, Minetti.law. Xavier's in for Asia, the 10 at 10 coming next. I'll probably see you back around here tomorrow. Spread out, spread love.
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0: Silver Lining, Rilo Kiley, Ford the 10 at 10, also Squeeze, Mount Joy, the Red Hot Chili Peppers, Warren 7, and Thunder Jackson. 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

0: Go to Sleep, the Avett Brothers. Before that, Sweet Judy Blue Eyes, Crosby, Stills, and Nash, and Mary Singletary, Dear Tick. That one is from their new album that came out on the 5th. They're going to be playing Bearsville Theater on the 23rd, exactly 1 week from today. And speaking of the Bearsville Theater, you can enter to win a pair of tickets to see Gang of Four at Bearsville Theater on June 25th. 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Good morning, it's Xavier in for Asia, and we are going to be back in just a little bit with some Marin Morris, Peter Gabriel, and more.
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0: Heart Stop, the Revivalists, first single from their new and sixth studio album, Get It Honest. That one is coming out July 24th. It's their first full-length album in over 3 years. They're also playing the Saratoga Jazz Festival, presented by GE Verona on Sunday, June 28th. You can get tickets for that at SPAC.org. Before that, we had some Peter Gabriel and Maren Morris. 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It's Xavier in for Asia, and we're going to be right back in just a little bit.
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0: Daughter, Pearl Jam. Back in the USSR, the Beatles, and Treat Yo Mama. John Butler Trio. Good morning, it is Xavier in for Asia, and we're going to be back in just a minute with some Jake Bug, Kings of Leon, and more.
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2: Before his presidency, Franklin Delano Roosevelt was born and raised near Hyde Park, New York, on a large estate and farm called Springwood. Roosevelt was homeschooled before attending a private school at 14. He had limited interactions with peers outside of the home until then. FDR's children would also become familiar with Hyde Park, spending holidays and summers there. When Roosevelt returned to his childhood home the morning after he was elected as the next president of the United States, he was greeted by a cheering crowd on the front lawn. He is quoted as saying, "I'll always be plain Franklin Roosevelt in this part of the country, and don't forget that." During his presidency, he made almost 200 trips to Springwood. There, he and his wife Eleanor hosted prominent figures like King George VI and Queen Elizabeth, the Prime Minister of Canada, William Lyon Mackenzie King, and Winston Churchill. In 1935, President Roosevelt donated the estate, except for Valkill, which had been given to Eleanor and the American people. In 1945, the family relinquished its rights to the land and handed it over to the U.S. Department of the Interior. Roosevelt made his last trip to Springwood about 2 weeks before his death, in March 1945. He was buried at the site in its Rose Garden on April 15, 1945. His wife was later buried at his side after her death in 1962.
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0: Everybody is a star. Sly and the Family Stone, Mr. Know-It-All Teddy Swims, and To Space, Kings of Leon on Radio Woodstock. Good morning, it is Xavier in for Asia. We're going to be back in just a little bit with some music from the Mountain Goats, World Party, and more.
1: Hey, it's Drew from Assembly in Kingston. 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
2: My name is John Sohn. 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I hit it broadside and was thrown from my bike. I was airlifted to the hospital with multiple traumatic injuries and spent a month fighting to recover. When I woke up, I told my wife, "We need an attorney." 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

0: Whip the Wind, Sun Little, from his album City Folk. That one came out back in March. He's currently on his City Folk tour and coming to Bearsville Theater this Friday the 19th. We got a pair of tickets to give away. We are taking callers now. Good afternoon, it's Xavier in for Asia. Before that, we heard some music from Sunvault and Calyxo. We're going to be right back in just a little bit with some U2 and then the Lunch Lounge. 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

0: Red Hill Mining Town, you two on Radio Woodstock. Good afternoon. It is Xavier in for Asia, and today on the Lunch Lounge, it's Game On. We're pressing play on songs that mention games, toys, or anything you'd find in a toy chest. We're playing your picks right after the AP News. 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
1: AP News, I'm Ed Donahue. Iran's top diplomat says a tentative deal to end the war with the U.S. would require Israel to withdraw from Lebanon, a condition Israel has already rejected. At the G7 summit, President Trump did not seem too concerned about the Lebanon element of the deal.
2: I think they're going to want to get it done. Iran wants to get it done. They have to get back to business. And the relationship is now normalized. So I think it's going to go pretty quickly, Steve. Could go faster. Could take longer, too, but it could go faster.
1: A Swiss official says the deal will be signed Friday near Luzerne. A U.S. official who spoke on condition of anonymity to discuss the outlines of the agreement says the deal did not call for an Israeli withdrawal. Israeli Prime Minister Benjamin Netanyahu says Israel would remain in Lebanon as long as necessary. The British military is investigating a report a Russian warship fired warning shots at a yacht in the English Channel. A UK-registered yacht claims it was fired on by a Russian Navy vessel south of the Isle of Wight outside UK territorial waters. There are no reports of injuries or damage. Georgia's Republican primary is happening today. President Trump looms large.
3: Republicans waging their latest fight over party identity in Georgia today with runoffs to decide who faces Democratic Senator John Ossoff and Democratic nominee for governor Keisha Lance Bottoms. President Trump is at the center of each contest. The Senate race pits self-described MAGA warrior and two-term Congressman Mike Collins against first-time candidate Derek Dooley. Trump hasn't made an endorsement. The president's choice in the governor's race is Lieutenant Governor Burt Jones, one of Trump's alternate presidential electors in 2020. Jones faces billionaire businessman Rick Jackson. Georgia is key to the national fight for control of Capitol Hill. I'm Julie Walker.
1: This is AP News.
4: I'm Seth Sutel, and this is Markets in a Minute. Crude oil prices are falling again, and stocks are hovering around their all-time highs on Wall Street. Brent crude fell below $80 a barrel Tuesday for the first time since early March. That came as optimism is continuing following a tentative deal on the U.S.-Iran war. The S&P 500 was down 0.1% in the first hour of trading. The Dow added 315 points. That's about 0.6%. The Nasdaq Composite slipped 0.3%. Yum Brands rose 2.3% after saying it would sell the Pizza Hut chain. Yum Brands also owns Taco Bell and KFC. Yield on the 10-year Treasury slipped to 4.45%. That's Sutel, New York.
1: Kensington Palace says Britain's Prince George will attend Eton College in the fall, following in the footsteps of his father, Prince William, and uncle, Prince Harry. I'm Ed Donahue, AP News.
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6: Hey there, brothers and sisters. This is Brian Donahue from the Inquiring Minds Bookstore. 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
0: 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And up first, this is one that I knew we would be playing today. This is Pinball Wizard

0: Blame Game, Beach Bunny on Radio Woodstock. Good afternoon. It is Xavier in for Asia, and we are in the Lunch Lounge playing your picks for songs that mention games, toys, or anything in general you would find in a toy chest. And like I said, that one was Blame Game by Beach Bunny. That request came to us from Mel via email. Before that, we heard Domino and Morrison. That request came from Walt on Facebook and Pinball Wizard, The Who. That request came to us from Tony on Facebook. 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

0: Games People Play, the Alan Parsons Project. That request came from Joe on Facebook. Before that, Video Games, Lana Del Rey, requested by Greg on Facebook, and Wake Up, Arcade Fire, requested by Bob, also on Facebook. Good afternoon. It is Xavier in for Asia, and we are in the Lunch Lounge playing your picks for songs that mention games, toys, or anything you would find in a toy chest. And we are going to be right back with some more of your picks after this.
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Little Boys with Shiny Toys, Sharon Jones and the Dap Kings. That one comes to us by way of Tristan via email. Good afternoon, it is Xavier in for Asia, and we are in the Lunch Lounge playing your picks for songs that mention games, toys, or anything you might find in a toy chest. Before that, we heard Dollhouse, Bruce Springsteen. That one was requested by Steven for Luann, a Lunch Lounge listener who recently passed away. That one was for you. Before that, Toys in the Attic, Aerosmith, requested by both Jack and Steven on Facebook. We got some more of your requests right now, some Queen and the Kinks in a little bit, but right now we got one from Cat Stevens, Where Do the Children Play?

0: Yo Yo, The Kinks. That one was requested by Edward via email. Before that, Play the Game by Queen, requested by Anna via email. And Where Do the Children Play? Cat Stevens, requested by Deacon on Facebook. Good afternoon, it is Xavier in for Asia, and that has been our Lunch Lounge. We've been taking your picks for songs that mention games, toys, or anything you would find in a toy chest. 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

0: Radio Woodstock 100.1, Fall on Me, REM. Before that, Hell Without Flames, Josiah and the Bonnevilles from their new album As Is. That one came out back in May. Also, Let's Work Together, Canned Heat. Good afternoon, it is Xavier in for Asia, and we'll be right back with some Neil Young, Herbie Hancock, and more.
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4: 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Spring inventory's rolling in daily, so get in early, gear up right,

Court and Spark, Herbie Hancock and Norah Jones on Radio Woodstock. Before that, Only Love Can Break Your Heart, Neil Young. Good afternoon, it is Xavier in for Asia, and we got some more great music coming up, some Grace Potter and the Nocturnals. But right now we got one from Death Cab for Cutie, from their 11th studio album, 11 tracks long as well. This is the second track on that, called Punching the Flowers.

0: Stop the Bus, Grace Potter and the Nocturnals, and Punching Flowers, Death Cab for Cutie. Good afternoon, it is Xavier in for Asia. We got some music from Foster the People and Modest Mouse coming up.
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Where there's smoke, there's fire. The Black Keys from their new album Peaches, also Carpetbaggers, Jenny Lewis featuring Elvis Costello, and Switchboard Susan. Nick Lowe. Good afternoon, it is Xavier in for Asia, and if you head over to our website, you can enter to win a pair of tickets to see Gang of Four at Bearsville Theater on June 25th. Gang of Four emerged from Leeds, England in 1976 and quickly became one of the most influential bands of the post-punk

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0: Radio Woodstock 100.1. Carnival, Natalie Merchant. Before that, Jack Straw, The Grateful Dead. Also, All the Ways, The Secret Sisters featuring Ray LaMontagne. Good afternoon. It is Xavier in for Asia. And we're going to be right back in just a little bit with These Sincere's, also Homegrown.
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Did you know? The Sanseers, the lead single from their sophomore album Love Stories, the East LA-based soul group led by band leader and vocalist Joey Quiñones. Good afternoon, it is Xavier in for Asia, and it's time for Homegrown, the segment where we spin a tune from an artist with some Hudson Valley, tri-state area roots. And today we have for you Dylan Doyle, a Hudson Valley-based rising star who has been performing nationally and internationally. His style of music lies somewhere between roots rock and jam funk. It evokes Woodstock and dips into the Southern soul with a uniquely American sound. On his website, it says that he performs around the country, serving up a cocktail of roots rock, funk, and R&B that's guaranteed to wake up and shake a crowd. 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And this is Someone Else's Lover, Dylan Doyle.

0: Allison Road, Gin Blossoms, When My Time Comes, Dawes, and Twin Snakes, Winkler. Good afternoon. It is Xavier in for Asia, and middays on Radio Woodstock are supported by Greg Farm in Red Hook. 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And that is going to do it for me today on Radio Woodstock. Justin is next. We got some Amy Winehouse and more coming up.
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4: My name is John Sohn. Last October, I was out riding my Harley Davidson when a truck made a left turn directly in front of me without warning. I hit it broadside and was thrown from my bike. I was airlifted to the hospital with multiple traumatic injuries and spent a month fighting to recover. When I woke up, I told my wife, "We need an attorney." 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He was true to his word. 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
2: 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And retro rocker Nick Waterhouse, This Is a Game. Good afternoon. This is Justin. Later today, listen to win tickets to see musician, singer, songwriter, visual artist, former bassist, guitarist, and vocalist of Sonic Youth, Kim Gordon, at Storm King Arts Center in New Windsor this Saturday, 7 p.m. More info and to purchase tickets, stormking.org. Here's Sir Paul McCartney from his new album, The Boys of Dungeon Lane, Days We Left Behind.

0: Susan Tedeschi, Loving You Is Sweeter Than Ever, Radio Woodstock. 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And Van Morrison with Caravan. 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Mostly sunny the rest of the afternoon, mid to upper 70s, partly cloudy tonight, mid 50s, and mostly sunny tomorrow. There's a chance of showers, thunderstorms, mainly after 4 p.m. Highs again tomorrow in the mid to upper 70s. Janice plus the Head and Heart next.
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0: Planting Tomatoes with Lucy Dacus on Radio Woodstock 100.1. She's going to be planning her tour bus behind UPAC, the historic Broadway theater in Kingston, for a show on July 22nd. Tickets and info at bardavon.org. Cranberries, also Head and Hearts, and Janice. This is Justin in the next set, the Red Clay Strays. Also, Neil Ferjenja and Bill Withers. 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

0: Bill Withers, Lovely Day, Radio Woodstock, Neil for Yenya before that, and the Red Clay Strays' latest single, Demons in Your Choir. This is Justin. We've got another set coming up in just a couple of minutes, and sometime in the 4 o'clock hour, I'm going to give away a pair of tickets to see Kim Gordon, formerly of Sonic Youth, playing Storm King Art Center in New Windsor, this Saturday, 7 p.m. More info, stormking.org.
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High Energy Rocker, produced by Andrew Wyatt, who is behind the desk for the production of the Stones' last album, 2023's Grammy-winning Hackney Diamonds, In the Stars. New album, Foreign Tongues, drops on July 10th. Also, Death Cab for Cutie and Brother Wallace, You're the Man. This is Justin. Let me turn you on to something new from a Nashville-based acoustic funk and groove grass band, Slapdragon, from their debut studio album, Mission Statement, which dropped on May 29th. This is Already Won, Radio Woodstock.

0: Yes, Wondrous Stories, Radio Woodstock, Sublime, What I Got, and Slapdragon, Nashville-based acoustic funk and groove grass band with Already Won. This is Justin. 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Sunny the rest of the afternoon, mid to upper 70s, partly cloudy tonight, mid-50s, and mostly sunny for the most part tomorrow. We do have a chance of showers, thunderstorms after around 4 p.m. Highs tomorrow back in the mid to upper 70s. Next up, John Hyatt, also John Butler, and Feeble Little Horse, plus your chance to win tickets to see Kim Gordon at Storm King Arts Center, New Windsor, this Saturday, 7 p.m. StormKing.org.
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0: An indie rock band formed in Pittsburgh in 2001. That's Feeble Little Horse. Great band name. Rewind on Radio Woodstock. John Butler Trio with Zebra and John Hyatt. Cry to Me. This is Justin. I've got a pair of tickets to give away right now to see musician, singer, songwriter, visual artist, and former bassist, guitarist, and vocalist of the seminal alt-rock band Sonic Youth. Kim Gordon is coming to Storm King Arts Center in New Windsor this Saturday, 7 p.m., and I've got a pair to give away right now to a random number caller, 845-679-9378. 845-679-WDST to see Kim Gordon, Storm King Arts Center, New Windsor, this Saturday, 7 p.m. More info at stormking.org. Next up, The Who, also Texas Headhunters, and a great new track from Pigeon. 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

0: That's the UK-based five-piece band Pigeon and the infectious track Miami on Radio Woodstock 100.1. Texas Headhunters, Maggie Went Back to Mineola. This is Justin. We've got an exciting Live at 5 for you today. We're going to air a portion of our exclusive Steeple session with Brazen Cyrus, live from the Radio Woodstock studios. His alt country and modern folk songs that are intimate, reflective, deeply personal. You can check out his latest album, From Now On, which features collaborations with his sister Miley and brother Noah Cyrus, Bird Talker, and more through the link on today's Live at 5 Facebook post. Want to get the invite to see the full intimate show on our church stage? 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

0: Oasis, Wonderwall on Radio Woodstock. And Shaky Graves with Esmond Patterson, Dearly Departed. This is Justin, don't go away, because we've got a very special Live at 5. Today we're going to air a portion of our exclusive Steeple session with Brazen Cyrus, live from the Radio Woodstock Church stage. 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And Delaware County, too. 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
1: AP News, I'm Ben Thomas. Iran's foreign minister says the tentative deal to end the war with the U.S. would require Israel to withdraw from Lebanon, a condition Israel's already rejected. President Trump sees it differently.
2: Disagreements about one thing, that Iran will never have a nuclear weapon. Never, ever, ever. The rest of it's irrelevant, frankly.
1: But at the G7 summit in France, Trump tells reporters Israel's fight against the Lebanese militant group Hezbollah has gone on too long with too many killed.
2: Now, I'm not happy with the way Israel has handled themselves with Lebanon and with Hezbollah. They should have been able to do the job faster. It just goes on forever. And when that happens, it throws a negative light on the big deal, and that's the deal with Iran.
1: A signing ceremony for the deal is set for Friday in Switzerland. Meanwhile, oil prices continue falling, Brent crude settling below $80 per barrel. As for U.S. gasoline prices, AAA puts the national average for a gallon of regular grade just above $4.04. A mixed finish on Wall Street, the S&P fell 0.6%, the NASDAQ 1.2%. But the Dow rose 328 points, closing at a new high just shy of 52,000. Elsewhere, Lisa Dwyer reports a Russian warship fired warning shots at a yacht in the English Channel.
3: Russia's defense ministry says their crew tried to contact the yacht when it was seen sailing on what they say was a dangerous course near the ship, launching flares, issuing sound signals, and says when the yacht did not respond, their crew then fired warning shots with small arms. The yacht then changed course and sailed away. The BBC reported that the yacht, which has no motor, had drifted towards the Russian vessel in foggy conditions. No damage or injuries were reported. I'm Lisa Dwyer.
1: This is AP News.
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7: 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Thanks for coming. Let's hear some noise. Please welcome Brazen Cyrus. Brazen Cyrus.
8: Thank you guys so much. So happy to be back in Woodstock, and especially being back at the church. So I want to thank these guys for having me back again. It's so cool. And I am accompanied by Jordan Lindley, another songwriter from Nashville, who wrote many songs for my new record called From Now On with me. This first song is called Here in the Middle.

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1: Radio Woodstock Steeple Session, Brazen Cyrus. Are you a troublemaker?
0: Troublemaker.
1: From way back when?
0: It depends on who you ask, I guess.
1: If I asked your dad?
0: No. I was pretty good whenever he was around.
1: If I asked the local police?
0: You know, we haven't been here too long yet, but we've got a whole night
1: ahead
0: of us.
1: I mean the local police in your town.
0: Oh, in my town. Okay, we haven't raised enough hell here quite yet. So, in my local town, no, a couple speeding tickets.
1: That's it?
0: Yeah, although I will say I actually had a parking ticket, a speeding ticket. Tried to make it sound a little bit better. But I had a speeding ticket a couple weeks ago, and we had a show coming up in my hometown of Franklin. And the county clerk on the phone literally said, "Oh, you know what? I've actually done a bunch of your tickets, and I hear you have a show coming up at Franklin Theater." And I was like, "You could come if you want. If you'll make this ticket go away, I'll hook you up with a ticket." So it didn't work.
1: It didn't work?
0: No.
1: Man.
0: Very true story.
1: The new record is From Now On.
0: Yeah.
1: Tell me about making it. Was it all at once in the studio, or was it over a period of time?
0: It was over maybe the summer of 2024. I had just got a song cut by Orville Peck, and I was

on doing a lot of more writing for him. And I, the title track of the record, From Now On, and a few others, they were started out as demos that I was planning on sending to him to see if he wanted to cut those, because I was like, maybe this is some low-hanging fruit that I can pick with him. So, and then I ended up, you know, working with Jordan. We were writing for a couple other artists, and I just kind of started playing these demos, and him and a couple other people were just like, I think this is like something you should put out yourself. And so, I didn't take much convincing. So I just, you know, started thinking of it as a

0: York. We were in Syracuse, Rye, and then Woodstock, and we've been using Woodstock as our home base, and it's been nice. Very, very cool. Yeah.
1: It's much better in June than it is in October, November, last time.
0: I enjoyed it in October, especially as a person who likes to wear jackets year-round. I preferred it in October. But it was great, and it's beautiful here. We were sitting outside today, and we saw, like, chipmunks and birds at our Airbnb and stuff, and we were loving it. So I'm glad we made it.
1: Turned down
0: base.
1: By chipmunks?
0: Yeah, you? Yeah, exactly.
1: All right, let's hear some more. Brazen Cyrus.
0: This next song is called Looking Forward to the Past, and I put it out with Tyler Ramsey.

0: forward to the past.
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0: Courtney Barnett, Mantis, on Radio Woodstock, in the Black Keys, Gotta Get Away. 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Partly cloudy tonight, mid-50s, and mostly sunny day tomorrow. There is a chance of showers, thunderstorms, mainly after 4 p.m. Highs again tomorrow in the mid to upper 70s. Another set in just 2 minutes, including Cake and Roxy Music.
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0: New single from Father John Misty, the stage name of Jay Tillman, formerly of Fleet Foxes, The Payoff on Radio Woodstock. Jimi Hendrix Experience, Little Wing, and Fleetwood Mac with Gypsy. This is Justin going to take a brief intermission here, coming right back though with David Bowie.
1: Hey, it's Drew from Assembly in Kingston. 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

0: Valley people, places, and things that shaped the United States.
1: In the early 1800s, artists began painting what they saw in the Hudson Valley. Towering mountains, quiet rivers, and mist rising off farmland and untouched forests. What became known as the Hudson River School wasn't actually a school, but America's first artistic movement. A group of painters worked along the Hudson River, sketching from riverbanks and hillsides, turning everyday Hudson Valley scenery into national symbols. The Thomas Cole National Historic Site in Catskill, New York, preserves Thomas Cole's home and studio, Cedar Grove. Cole moved in 1836 with his wife, Maria Barto. Frederick Church spent 2 years here as Cole's pupil. Later, on the opposite side of the river in Hudson, New York, Church built his own Persian-inspired mansion called Olana. Originally coined by his wife, Isabel Church, Olana refers to the old Latin name for a place in Persia. The couple's 2 children were raised on the farm, while Frederick made frequent trips to his New York City studio for business. At a moment when the country was rapidly industrializing, these artists said, "Slow down, look around, and remember what's already here." Both Cole and Church's historic sites are open for visitors. Visit Church's estate, Olana, any day, 8 a.m. to sunset, and Cole's home, Fridays, Saturdays, or Sundays, from 11 a.m. to 4 p.m.
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0: S.G. Goodman. And an interpretation of the old Butthole Surfer song, Pepper. On Radio Woodstock Tennis, Need Your Love, and Alabama Shakes, I Ain't the Same. This is Justin. 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

0: Grace Potter's infectious new single, Love Me Not, on Radio Woodstock 100.1. That's in advance to her new album, Trespasser, coming out on August 21st. And her Grand Point North Festival returns to the beautiful Waterfront Park in Burlington, Vermont, in September. Citizen Cope, If There's Love, and Rod Stewart, Every Picture. This is Justin about to head out. Leisure's here with you too, Rilo Kiley, Radiohead, and more. And then at 10 o'clock tonight and every Tuesday night, Anything, Anything with your host, Rich Russo. Thanks again to Brazen Cyrus for coming in and playing our Steeple session today. 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

Brandi Carlile on Radio Woodstock. That's a new one called Life on the Run. Also, the Wood Brothers before that. What's up? It's Leija. Glad to be here with you on this Tuesday evening, and I'll talk more in a bit. This is 10 Years After.

0: Kevin Morby on Radio Woodstock. 100,000 off his new album, Little Wide Open. If you ever want to know more about Kevin Morby's music, he has a Substack, which is basically a blog dedicated to letting his listeners know what's up. I kind of love that. I want every artist to do that, explain all of their music to me. My Hawk before that, and Jack Johnson with Hermanos Gutierrez on Drink the Water. You can catch him at SPAC. June 24th. That is next Wednesday. It's Leisure. I'm going to take a quick break, and I've got Kevin Morby's partner, Waxahachie, when I return.
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1: 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And Buddy.

0: Keys on Radio Woodstock, opening night. John Lennon and Yoko Ono, Shane Garrett with Star of the Show, and Waxahachie with Bored. Off her album Tiger's Blood, and I just tried Tiger's Blood snow cones or shaved ice for the first time. I didn't really know that that's what she was talking about on that album, but it's a flavor. 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

0: Mama's Gun on Radio Woodstock. Their group based out of London. It's called Joy. Broken Bells and Shuggy Otis. What's up? It's Leija. Coming up way later tonight at 10 is Anything Anything with Rich Russo. But coming up in about 2 minutes, the Black Keys and Mount Joy.
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